so you can get what we had here last week, which is the way he wants it.

0: It's the Greg B. Harrell Show. You know, if there's one thing that people are always saying to me, it's, Greg, what's something you want people to know about you? Oh, I'm available for speaking engagements. Or speaking promise rings, if you're not that serious about it. Another thing people are saying to me is, Greg B. Harrell, you don't have enough news from Fresno on your radio show. And you're thinking, Greg, why would I care what's going on in Fresno? Well, Fresno is a magical place, as we're about to find out when we listen to another actual clip from the Fresno Television News.
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0: can't have any pudding! 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
1: You!
0: Yes!
1: Can't you behind the grain shed!
2: It's Z97.5. You know, I try to answer every phone call, but I only have two hands. Well, two and a half. Don't think about it.
3: Well, I got arrested once in my early 20s.
2: You were arrested in your early 20s?
3: Yes.
2: Okay, I've got some popcorn here. Go ahead. So what happened?
3: Okay, so I was dressed up as Mad Max Road Warrior.
2: Mad Max Road Warrior.
3: Yeah, but the second one, because that's the better one.
2: Oh, okay. Sounds like your costume could have doubled as Siskel and or Ebert.

0: So you're dressed as Mad Max from the second movie.
1: And, like, we were at this party, and the party got out of hand, so we left. And it was, like, really cold out. We couldn't get in anywhere. Even the McDonald's was, like, at capacity. So we went to this little after-hours place to wait for the bus station to open. And I got raided by the police.
0: A police raid? Woo! And then did they took you downtown?
1: Yeah.
0: Oh, dear.
1: It's okay. Like...
0: Well, no, wait a minute, though. With the Mad Max costume, what did your mugshot look like?
1: Okay, so my hair was like a giant mohawk.
0: Wow. How tall was the mohawk? Like would it make Lord Humongous blush? Wow. How about that? And when your parents found out that you were arrested, were they Mad Max or just disappointed Max?
1: If you could see my face right now, Greg.
0: Is it a face of happiness in response to the speed of my clever and related barb, or is it a face of sadness in regard to my weak play on words?
1: A little bit of both.
0: That's my wheelhouse. Mm-hmm.
1: So, like, every day, right?
0: I'll say this about Mad Max. If lawyers started shouting, "Witness me!" before bringing out their witness, court would be a lot more fun. And yes, in case you're wondering, at this point, I'm just taking all my Mad Max material and cramming it in there beyond Thunderdome style, hoping it works.
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Oh, no, there's a decimal in there. Okay, so it's... All right, well, we're on a radio station that has a 9, a 7, and a 5 in it, so, you know.

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It's the Greg B. Harrell Show on... Oh, hold on. I wrote it down here. Hold on. Oh, here it is. Here it is. It is on Z97.5. Well, is this like an MS-DOS prompt? What is this? Anyway, we're on the radio.

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Okay, more bachelor apartment, no ensuite laundry of the Greg B. Harrell Show, but still.

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1: 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No, not Reynolds. Pluckelman.
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1: 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I don't need the pollen count or the darn tootin' moon phase.
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3: 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Hey, it's Brian Reed, voice of the Governors. It's homecoming Saturday at the Fort on October the 3rd. A 4 o'clock kickoff gets us going against New Haven. 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

0: 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Blue. I don't know what that noise was. So, okay, you're calling on a cell phone.
1: Yes.
0: Perfect. All right, will you play Last Text album title with me?
1: Last Text album cover?
0: Well, I mean, album title, but close enough. So the Last Text in your phone is the title of your debut album.
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0: All right, here we go.
1: Is Honey Gone Wrong Somewhere?
0: Honey Gone Wrong Somewhere.
1: Yeah, Honey Gone Wrong Somewhere.
0: So you're releasing a blues album for bees. Okay, so the text before that one...

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0: It's the Greg B. Harrell Show. Okay, so last hour we talked about how we buy roughly $1 billion worth of new vinyl records every year and about $600 million in new CDs. All right, well, let's complete the trifecta. How much money do we spend on new cassettes every year? Well, it's a lot less, but still pretty impressive. Roughly $3 to $4 million. Wow, it's more than I thought. And also good for the pencil industry.
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8: Pat looks like he's ready. He was dialing up something there on his
9: iPad. You want to do a song, Pat?
10: So many options.
8: Yeah, there you go.
10: Depends on where Tom's going.
11: What do you have in mind?
10: Well, it's dog day. You want to hear some doggy stuff?
9: Yeah, of course you do.
10: It's Open Your Shelters Day, too, right?
9: A lot of places, yeah.
12: Pat, you've got a good dog.
10: Yeah, Brody.
8: Doggy stuff in a doggy style.
10: Brody.
9: Hard to play the guitar doggy stuff.
10: No. Very easy. Yeah, I've done it.
12: I mean, one can at least. Yeah.
8: No, it's not.
10: Got a multitask in the bedroom.
8: That's right.
11: What do you, in the history of your romantic life?
10: They're talking dogs.
11: Do you have a...
10: None of them are dogs.
8: He has a routine.
11: No, I know.
8: I've asked him about this.
11: Is there a particular, you'll grab the guitar half clothed, and will you serenade your lady with something?
8: He likes to end up in a chair with his guitar over his lap, and he'll just break into Blackbird. And
11: that's
8: when he wins the woman over.
10: Nice. When I was younger, it would have been Blackbird. Now it's one of my original tunes, of course.
9: Of course.
10: I'll do Gangsta Folk or Naked Pickleball. And that lubes up the playing field.
8: That lubes up the playing field.
11: This guitar is hiding a hose monster. One of your better songs.
10: My songs are so romantic. Yeah, I bring the guitar out a lot in the early days.
9: But now
12: Why wouldn't you?
9: Song for dogs?
10: Well, okay, let's get right to it.
11: So are you implying that his romantic partner is ugly?
9: No, I said for the dog.
8: I am.
10: Woof. This is called Dog Pound Blues. Got off my leash and I'm running round the hood. Barking at your window, baby, up to no good. Yeah, I'm sniffing at your back door, messing up your lawn. Slipped out of my collar, no one knows that I'm gone. Oh, they caught me on the corner, that's what dog catchers do. I got those dog pound blues. Oh, no, I ain't no corgi. I'm not a poodle or a pug. Not a sharp pet puppy with a cute wrinkly mug. I'm part collie and part shepherd. A little bit of this and that. I'm a notorious D.O.G., yeah, where my Bichon's at. They won't let me out. All I do is snooze. I got those dog pound blues. Nice. I'm sitting in this cage, alone and feeling blue. Here comes a nice couple. Won't you take me home with you? Yeah, my owner called me Spot. Here they call me Spike. Get me out of this place and call me anything.

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3: 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We're honored to welcome Tennessee Secretary of State Trey Hargett as our special guest. We'll meet in the activities room at Hilldale United Methodist Church, 1751 Madison Street in Clarksville. 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And make plans to join us as Region 6 welcomes Secretary of State Trey Hargett. 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Remember, we are stronger together. I hope to see you there.
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5: The beautiful comedian Allie Breen joining us from her apartment in New York. Well, we're happy to see you. We just had an interesting news story about the number of people who would try to eat their dog's food. Now, when you're a cat person.
6: There's your cat right there.
5: There's one of your cats right behind you, actually. Now I can see it on the screen.
7: Yeah, they're both going a little nuts right now.
5: Would you eat your cat's food? Would you try it?
7: No. I mean, if I was a kid, I think when I was a kid, I tried dog food. We had a dog growing up, but now, no, not a chance.
5: Okay. And what was the percentage of people that say they would try it? Something like 30?
8: 40.
9: Well, 40%. Total of 40. 20% would try their dog's food without hesitation. 15 try it only once out of curiosity.
5: Now, I've done a survey. This is anecdotal research. 100% of dogs will eat people food.
9: Yeah.
5: This is. I'm going to go out on a limb here.
8: Yeah.
5: Uh-huh. I'm not a scientist, as you know. I'm just saying, dogs, like, do you ever feed them secretly off your plate when you're done?
9: Yes. And then I make them a dinner every night anyway.
5: Watch my
7: you
5: head.
7: You cook for your dogs? I love that.
9: I don't really cook for them. Well, I give them green beans, a combination of green beans, blueberries, some chicken, and then their kibble all together.
8: That, oh, very nice.
5: I took that part out of that article. It's amazing the number of people who at least, I think it was at least once a week, cook a meal just for their dog.
9: Oh, I believe that.
10: What about the cheese tax? You pay the cheese tax?
9: I do that. Yeah. Yes.
10: You go to the refrigerator, get a piece of cheese. You got to give them a piece of cheese.
9: They want the cheese.
5: Yeah. I have a dog that's, he's like Houdini, one of my dogs. If he has to take a pill, I can take a

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6: The following is a paid advertisement for the Joe Jefferson Vocabulary Builder Upper. 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
7: Here's something new from the creator of the Joe Johnson Memory System.
8: Hello, I'm Jack Johnson. I get letters from thousands of happy customers who have used my memory system to improve their memory. I get faxes, emails, phone calls, and I even get thousands of letters from happy customers, all of whom have used my memory system to improve their memory's remembering ability. But are you aware that people often judge you based upon the size of your vocabulary? It's true. If you have a teensy-weensy vocabulary, people might assume that you are some kind of diseducated Mormon. That's why I have come up with this new thing that I call the Jeff Johnson Vocabulary Builder Upper. 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
9: 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Then I recovered the Jim Johansson Vocabulary Builder Upper, and it increased my vocabulary significantly. In fact, I'm now up for a demotion at work. 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
10: I had yet to furnish college when I realized that my vocabulary was very, very not large. 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
5: And then there's Mom.
6: Now, I'm going to play some. I want to see if you can identify this. This is the first time we're all hearing it, by the way. So okay. bear with me here. Here we go.
7: That's got to be Ian Anderson.
5: All right.
6: Yeah, that is Ian Anderson on the flute. Very good, Josh. There we go.
5: Very good. Who else would it be?
8: Baby, when I think about you, I think about love.
6: Know who that is?
9: No, I don't.
6: That's Engelbert Humperdinck covering the great Bad Company song.
5: Darling.
9: What would I know that he sang when we were...
10: After the Lovin'.
9: After the Lovin'.
7: I didn't quite know it.
5: Yeah.
7: So we, you
9: or
7: may not.
9: Release I know his, me. Yeah, I know his name,
7: right.
9: But I don't know when he
6: 90
9: did.
6: Years old, he's released a rock album.
10: There, yeah. So, well, that's a stretch in it.
6: Well, that was
10: a cover of rock
6: kind
10: classics.
6: Kind of a ballad.
9: Was there a weird guy that was named like Timmy or Tim? Tiny Tim?
10: Tiny Tim.
9: And he would like dance around and be weird.
7: Tiny Tim was very odd.
9: Okay.
6: Yeah. He had a believe it or not.
9: Yes, that. Yeah.
6: Tiny Tim, I mentioned this the other day.
5: And Engelbert Humperdinck were
9: I think
5: the
9: I
5: item.
9: Got, I think I got them confused.
10: You That's can't get them confused.
6: No.
7: Engelbert Humperdinck. Just in your head, sure.
9: Yeah. Yeah.
6: Engelbert Humperdinck was a Tom Jones type.
10: Yeah, very good looking.
9: Okay.
5: Here you go.
9: What a goofy name.
6: So it's a name of an old composer.
9: Oh, okay.
8: After the love.
9: No, I don't know the song, but
6: good song.
5: Yesterday.
6: He looked like he was always he would wear a nice tux and
10: he's a crooner,
6: kind of a coif hair thing.
9: Okay.
7: American guy,
5: stuff his pants.
7: No,
5: he's not.
6: I think he was born in India. Actually,
5: are you sure?
7: Wow.
5: Well,
7: all right.
6: No, seriously, I don't. I'd have to look.
9: Wow,
6: up.
5: His
9: I'm
5: real name's Arnold Dorsey.
10: He's British,
5: believe it or
10: Tom.
5: Not.
6: Yeah, but
7: he's British.
6: Okay.
9: Mm-hmm. I think because of his strange name, I just thought he was a weirdo.
6: That name, yeah, I mean, that's the name of an old composer.
9: Yeah.
7: Growing up, Engelbert Humperdinck, Burt Bacharach.
9: Yes.
7: And even a little bit Buster Poindexter, you would hear these names. They all just kind of went into this drawer of eccentric musicians.
9: Right.
10: Yeah,
6: here we go. Born Arnold George Dorsey, like Chick said, on May of 1936. Born in India, he took his name from a 19th century German composer. That is a funny name.
7: I wonder where he was raised.
10: England.
7: Oh, okay.
10: He's Brit. He his first hit was in Britain, it says here.
6: Any event, he has a rock album, and I want to talk to him, and all these guys don't.
9: So it's all covers?
10: Yeah.
6: Yeah, but with a bunch of cool guests. He's got guys from

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7: Wait, that's where Christy Lee's sitting. What have you got over there?
8: The Pennsylvania man is suing a restaurant after slipping on ricotta cheese.
9: Oh, that is slippery, isn't it?
8: Yeah. In the suit filed in civil court, Mr. Alan Wheeler claims he injured his back after a white, slimy, slippery, cheese-like or food-related substance.
10: What's his last name?
8: Uhler, U-H-L-E-R.
7: Uhler.
10: Uhler. Uhler.
8: This was outside the restaurant called Olives and Peppers. He says it caused him to slip and fall on the ground. Alleges that after he and his wife were seated in the restaurant, he walked back outside to take pictures of the suspected ricotta-like substance, but found staff flooding the area with soap and water to remove evidence of the alleged cheese slick.
9: Or were they cleaning up the mess?
8: Yeah. But lawsuit contends Mr. Euler preserved the foreign substance.
7: What, do you want a chalk outline where he fell?
8: That remained on his pants and shoes following the fall.
9: Somebody slips and falls.
8: Yeah. Right. Yeah.
9: And then they go, oh, there's ricotta cheese here.
10: We need to clean it up.
7: Yeah, we got to clean it up.
9: Why wouldn't they just clean it up?
8: Right.
10: They weren't trying to hide anything.
8: Mr. Euler accusing the restaurant's owners of negligence.
9: A chalk outline.
8: And seeking an unspecified amount in damage.
9: Just a prick.
7: I mean, the guy, he may have a point, but this is the funny part of this. It says the lawsuit says he preserved the foreign substance that remained on his pants and shoes.
9: All right.
7: I mean, did you ever preserve a foreign substance on your pants?
9: Well, in this case, he wanted
8: evidence.
7: What's her name?
10: What do you want? Mozzarella
8: Monica
10: cheese?
8: Lewinsky, is that what you're looking for?
7: Yep.

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3: Hi, I'm Derek Ewells Jr., Region 6 Director for Civitan International, and I'd like to personally invite you to join us in Clarksville on Wednesday, October 21st for a special Civitan gathering. We're honored to welcome Tennessee Secretary of State Trey Hargett as our special guest. 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And make plans to join us as Region 6 welcomes Secretary of State Trey Hargett. 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
1: Hello, this is Ian St. Ian, guitar god slash roadie. I've worked with all the rock legends, written some of the greatest riffs and lyrics too. But for some reason, they forget to give me credit. Bustle in your hedgerow? That was mine. Wrote that on holiday. Anyway, I keep getting let go. The least little thing goes wrong and I'm fired. But I've had some fun. Now here's me own story, featuring some of me favorite ripped off riffs. Hello? Ginger, don't just sit there. Hey, did I not pay for a bloody drummer? That's better. I was a roadie for the Stones, just driving him around. It was 67 or 68 before that one bloke drowned. Well, we was at a party and everything was cool.

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6: 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He's in his sleeve. It's under his hat. His assistant has it.
7: So that night, they hit an iceberg and the ship goes down. The magician wakes up floating on a piece of driftwood, and the parrot is sitting on the end of the driftwood, and they stare at each other for 2 days and don't say a word. Mm-hmm. They just look at each other all mad. Finally, the bird goes, I give. Where's the boat?

0: 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Pat Godwin.
1: Hello.
0: Jeff Oskey.
2: Hey, man.
0: Hey. There's Josh Arnold.
3: I'll see you in September. Try to remember a kind of September.
4: You wanted the best September song is the funky one.
0: Earth, Wind, and Fire.
4: Yeah, that's the one.
0: Yeah. There's Ace Cosby.
4: By the way, what are they saying?
5: What?
0: No, it's
4: what is it, Ace?
0: It's
4: Badia.
0: Some sort of African chant or something. Yeah. It's not supposed to be.
4: They're not saying something?
0: I'm just telling you.
5: Badia.
6: No, we looked it up last time. Yeah, it was
4: Badia. Okay, it's cool.
0: Badia.
4: But that's really the best September song.
5: Sure.
4: There it is.
5: It's Party On.
0: It's not Party On.
5: That is.
4: Yeah, see? Yeah, I'm with Christy. This is one of those songs. It's like Archie Bell and the Drells, where I change the lyrics to the way I want them.
5: Right.
4: So when I think Archie Bell, it's in Houston. We dance as good as we walk.
6: The only song that I willingly changed the lyrics to was Hush, Hush. Remember that one? Hush, hush.
1: Oh,
6: keep it down now. Oh, it's called Voices Carry.
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6: Voices Carry.
5: Yeah.

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3: Yeah, educational show. We've learned a lot today. If you're new to the show, you've learned, for example, about the great song Tighten Up by Archie Bell and the Drells.
4: Yes.
3: Why do you look so road weary, Christy?
4: Because you've said it every break since we got here.
5: Tom, you know why she looks tired? Why? You wear us out.
6: She's exhausted over here.
5: You really do.
7: I'm with Tom on this. The nation needs to know.
4: And I love the song.
3: Hang on a second. Wait, Mr. Godwin, you're worn out from what, playing one song?
4: Yeah, yeah.
6: Well, I wanted to play many more, but it's been Archie Drell and Poopy Song.
3: It's Archie Bell and the Drells.
4: What do you want to play?
3: You didn't even write your Poopy Song that we asked
7: man,
3: you to write.
7: Man, oh man, oh man.
3: What else have we learned?
4: Floor
3: today?
4: Is yours. What do you want to play?
6: I'm a butt sniffer.
7: Yeah?
3: You are?
6: No. You devil.
3: See, what happened there is, if you're just joining us in the show, that was much funnier than it should have been.
4: What else did we learn?
3: Well, I want to teach something to Josh.
7: Please. I love learning.
3: We learned that it was the birthday of a guy whose name I can't pronounce. Johann, is it?
5: Pachelbel.
3: Pachelbel?
5: No.
7: It's Pagaher.
4: I've always said Pachelbelli.
5: Pachelbel.
3: Birthday.
5: Pachelbel's canon.
3: Josh, here it is.
7: Yeah. There. A lovely song.
5: I find it terribly sad.
4: I walked down the aisle to one of these songs. Or
6: this
4: song? Song, yes.
6: This is like you're going
4: PTSD.
6: To
4: one of my weddings.
6: You're going to the gallows.
4: Did you
7: it's
4: do
7: a
4: the
7: pretty
4: same?
7: Song.
4: Yeah.
7: Oh, the bride seems to be a little gassy.
4: I love this song.
3: Oh, no, that was a wet
6: She's
3: one.
6: She's nervous.
3: They shouldn't have worn white, I told you.
7: I feel bad for the women carrying the train.
3: So now you remember it, what it is?
7: Yeah, oh, yeah. Yeah.
3: Does it kick in later?
7: It's a lovely tune.
3: Yeah. Here we go.
7: Now it's
6: beautiful.
3: Now we're there we go.
7: Yeah.
3: This is where
7: the bottom drops out.
3: Where's the bass? Yeah, you're right. Okay, there you
7: it's
3: go.
7: It's really
4: strange.
7: Pretty.
4: It's beautiful. Beautiful.
3: So you learned something there. See, Josh?
7: It was Thank an you for teaching
3: educational
7: me.
3: Show.
7: What's the name of it?
4: Canon D.
3: Canon and D's nuts.
4: Canon and D. Why do symphonies not have names? They're all Symphony in D minor or Symphony 5.
7: I know, they're all named like Zeppelin.
4: Why can't they
7: songs?
4: Just
5: name Priscilla by Pachelbel?
4: Yeah, I want a name.
3: So, well, it's the same, like Chick said yesterday, this new telescope out there.
4: Yeah, that's Nancy Grace Roman.
3: The Nancy Grace Roman telescope is going to be, they're going to say, they think they'll be able to see 100,000 new planets.
4: Yeah.
3: And then you said, why don't they give them names? Are you kidding? It's hard naming kids. I mean.
4: Yeah, it is hard to name
3: but, I mean,
4: kids,
3: imagine
4: but it's not hard to name a symphony.
5: You know, almost every time you tell a story about something one of us has said, you get it wrong as to who said it.
7: It's like my mom.
5: Yeah.
7: Yeah.
5: He gets it wrong every single time.
3: Oh, I'm
5: time.
3: Sorry. So what do I have at back? What's backwards?
4: Chick brought up, why don't they name
5: but
4: that, him?
5: That's but that's not important. You do it with all of us. You do it with Josh, and Josh will say something
3: so
5: you know Christy said yesterday.
3: She didn't. So it was your stupid idea to name all the planets?
7: I think it's just a collective disrespect.
5: Yes.
7: It's a
3: I like that term.
5: we are just
3: Yes, that's very accurate.
5: One big organism
7: right.
5: to him.
4: Totally
7: you know what
4: interchangeable.
7: We are? You know what we all are? Not him.
4: Yes.
7: And so therefore
5: yes. he yes. pays no attention.
3: Well, all of us are in that world, aren't we?
5: He hears
3: if you want to go
5: he hears sound, but he doesn't recognize individuals.
3: As the logical positivist once said.
4: The logical positives.
3: Never mind.
4: No, I
3: never mind.
4: Do you want to play a song, Pat?
6: No.

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7: Hi, this is your best friend, Haywood Banks, and whenever I'm in the studio with Bob and Tom, I listen to their show, too.
8: Jim Gaffigan is our guest. What else is on your mind? What else are you talking about these days?
9: I'm trying to deal with the hard-hitting issues.
7: Yeah.
9: Like the hammock, which I would...
7: The hammock.
9: The hammock is really the lazy man's throne. You know, you never look at someone in a hammock and think, that guy is always going. You're always kind of lazy sack. You know, it's hard to do anything once you're in a hammock because you can't get out of it.
7: It's true.
9: It's like
7: that's
9: a
7: true
9: net for catching lazy people. I don't even think I can hold a drink in here.
10: Well, you try to get out of it, and then you just go, what the hell with it. I'm just going to lay here.
9: You just have to relax in a hammock. You never see someone crying in a hammock.
7: No.
9: You're like, my life is, this is delightful. Yeah. And you know the hammock's going to be good because it has the word ham in it.
7: Uh-huh. Sure. You know,
9: here's our hammock. Ooh, sounds delicious. I remember the first time I saw a hammock, I thought, so that's what trees are for. I didn't know.
8: Comedian Jim Gaffigan is our guest. Now, Jim, you bring up ham, and I happen to know that bacon is one of your favorite things.
9: Bacon is just, it's too powerful. You know, I mean, when you think about it, bits of bacon is really like the fairy dust of the food community. Mm-hmm. You know, it's like, you don't want this baked potato? Bring. Now it's your favorite part of the meal.
8: Bacon bits.
10: Bacon bits.
9: You don't want a salad? Bibbidi bobbidi bacon. We just turned this salad into an entree.
10: Yes,
9: but the reality is, once you put bacon in a salad, it's no longer a salad. It just becomes a game of find the bacon and the lettuce.
7: Yeah.
9: It's like you're panning for gold. You're like, Eureka!
7: There it is.
9: There is something dishonest, though, about putting bacon in a salad. You know, it's kind of like smoking while you jog. It's like literally, I want the BLT, but I guess I'll just get the salad with bacon and tomatoes. And can you put that in between two pieces of bread and put a toothpick in between it? That'd be great.
8: Mm-hmm. With all this great love of food, are you in fact a cook? Do you?
9: I do not.
8: Because I was going to say that doesn't really gel with your laziness.
9: I don't. Yeah, no.
8: Because cooking requires skill. So
9: I'm an eater, not a cooker.
8: Yeah.
9: And I'd rather just eat.
8: Sure.
9: There is something special about eating that, you know, like eating when you're not hungry that's when you know you're a pig. And that is the pride. And, you know, if you are what you eat, I am a fat pig because I love bacon.

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9: Robert Williams,
8: John Madden, and George W. Bush. And guess what? 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
10: Yes, you are. Thank you, Chick.
11: Ah, hello. Bonjour. The perfect gift has arrived for this single man. The new cologne from the makers of Clintorius and Bonaire. Oh, no. France's most noted fashion designer, yours truly, Mr. Bechon of Paris, has developed an exciting and stimulating new scent for men.
12: Honey, come on. You've been in the bathroom for half an hour. What are you doing in there?
13: Just enjoying my masturbation.
11: Mr. Bechon, just slap a little on. Repeatedly.
13: Oh, God.
10: I needed that.
11: When you use Mr. Bechon, she won't be able to keep her hands off of you. And neither will you.
12: Is that Mr. Bechon?
10: Yeah, I think that's the scientific
11: name. Mr. Bechon, why not jerk a bottle off your department store shelf today? Mr. Bechon, it's not a sin anymore.
6: It's comedian Nick Griffin joining us in studio. Hey, Nick.
14: Great to be here.
6: You doing okay? I mean, I got.
14: Yes, I'm fine.
6: Really?
14: Okay. Everything's fine. Yeah, everything's good. I'm hanging in there.
6: All right.
15: All right.
6: Are you. Yesterday on the show, I said you were coming in. Maybe we could get you fixed up with somebody. And Christy goes, oh, Nick's seeing somebody.
12: Well, I think he was last time you were here.
14: I was, yeah.
12: Oh, okay. Sorry.
14: Yeah. Well, yeah, you know, it's sad and embarrassing. I'm in my 50s. I'm not supposed to be going through a breakup. I'm supposed to be getting divorced. Having a heart attack, something grown up.
12: Yeah.
6: Well, you look good. I thought you
14: Thank
6: got that
14: you.
6: Going. Now, are you still living in New York City?
14: I am. I live in Murray Hill, which is by Grand Central.
6: Because last time you were here, you were talking about possibly moving back to Kansas City.
14: I know. I'm going back and forth. Well, you know, I have I have both parents are still alive. They're very old, and they need help. And I am considering it in the next couple of years. Yeah.
6: Would you be able to help them?

0: Look at that. Earthquakes, famine, pestilence. That's all that's ever on the news. It's bad news.
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0: Yeah, Zuck, it's Ryan. 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